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Now it all started two Thanksgivings ago, it was on 2 years ago on Thanksgiving, when my friend and I went up to visit Alice at the restaurant. But Alice doesn't live in the restaurant, she lives in the church nearby the restaurant, in the bell tower, with her husband Ray and Foch is a dog. And living in the bell tower like that, they got a lot of room downstairs where the pews used to be. And having all that room, seeing as how they took out all the pews, they decided that they didn't have to take out their garbage for a long time. We got up there, we found all the garbage in there, and we decided it'd be a friendly gesture for us to take the garbage down to the city dump. So we took the half a ton of garbage, put it in the back of a red VW microbus, took shovels and rakes and implements of destruction, and headed on toward the city dump. Well, we got there, and there's a big sign and a chain across the dump saying closed on Thanksgiving. And we had never heard of a dump closed on Thanksgiving before, and with tears in our eyes, we drove off into the sunset looking for another place to put the garbage. We didn't find one till we came to a side road, and off the side of the side road was another 15-foot cliff, and at the bottom of the cliff was another pile of garbage. And we decided that one big pile's better than two little piles, and rather than bring that one up, we decided to throw ours down. That's what we did. Drove back to the church, had a Thanksgiving dinner that couldn't be beat, went to sleep and didn't get up until the next morning, when we got a phone call from Officer Obie. Said, "Kid, we found your name on an envelope at the bottom of a half a ton of garbage, and just wanted to know if you had any information about it." And I said, "Yes, sir, Officer Obie, cannot tell a lie. I put that envelope under that garbage." After speaking over for about 45 minutes on the telephone, we finally arrived at the truth of the matter and said that we had to go down and pick up the garbage, and also had to go down and speak to him at the police officer station. So we got in the red VW microbus with the shovels and rakes and implements of destruction, headed on toward the police officer station. Now, friends, there was only one or two things that Obie could have done at the police station, and the first was that he could have given us a medal for being so brave and honest on the telephone, which wasn't very likely, and we didn't expect it. Another thing was that he could have bawled us out and told us never to be seen driving garbage around the vicinity again, which is what we expected. But when we got to the police officer station, there was a third possibility that we hadn't even counted upon, and we was both immediately arrested, handcuffed. And I said, "Obie, I don't think I can pick up the garbage with these handcuffs on." He said, "Shut up, kid. Get in the back of the patrol car." And that's what we did. Sat in the back of the patrol car and drove to the, quote, "scene of the crime," unquote. I want to tell you about the town of Stockbridge, Massachusetts, where this happened. Here they got three stop signs, two police officers and one police car, but when we got to the scene of the crime, there was five police officers and three police cars, being the biggest crime of the last 50 years, and everybody wanted to get in a newspaper story about it. And they was using up all kinds of cop equipment that they had hanging around the police officer station. They was taking plaster, tire track, footprints, dog smelling prints, and they took 27 8x10 color glossy photographs with circles and arrows and a paragraph on the back of each one explaining what each one was to be used as evidence against us. Took pictures of the approach, the getaway, the northwest corner, the southwest corner, and that's not to mention the aerial photography. After the ordeal, we went back to the jail. Obie said he was gonna put us in the cell. Said, "Kid, I'm gonna put you in the cell. I want your wallet and your belt." And I said, "Obie, I can understand you wanting my wallet so I don't have any money to spend in the cell, but what do you want my belt for?" And it said, "Kid, we don't want any hangings." Said, "Obie, did you think I was gonna hang myself for littering?" Obie said he was making sure, and friends, Obie was, because he took out the toilet seat so I couldn't hit myself over the head and drown. And he took out the toilet paper so I couldn't bend the bars, roll the toilet paper out the window, slide down the roll, and have an escape. Obie was making sure, and it was about 4 or 5 hours later that Alice, remember Alice? It's a song about Alice.
Alice came by and with a few nasty words to Obie on the side, bailed us out of jail. We went back to the church, had another Thanksgiving dinner that couldn't be beat, and didn't get up until the next morning when we all had to go to court. We walked in, sat down. Obie came in with a 27 8x10, covered glossy pictures with the circles and arrows and a paragraph on the back each one. Sat down. Man came in, said, "All rise." We all stood up, and Obie stood up with the 27 8x10, covered glossy pictures. And the judge walked in, sat down with the CNI dog, and he sat down. We sat down. Obie looked at the CNI dog. Then the 27 8x10 covered glossy pictures with the circles and arrows and a paragraph on the back of each one, and looked at the CNI dog. And then the 27 8x10 covered glossy pictures with the circles and arrows and a paragraph on the back of each one, and began to cry, cause Obie came to the realization that it was a typical case of American blind justice and there was nothing he could do about it. And the judge wasn't gonna look at the 27 8x10 covered glossy pictures with the circles and arrows and a paragraph on the back of each one, explaining what each one was to be used as evidence against us. And we was fined $50 and had to pick up the garbage in the snow, but that's not what I came to tell you about. Came to talk about the draft. Got a building down New York City, it's called Whitehall Street, where you walk in and you get injected, inspected, detected, infected, neglected, and selected. I went down to get my physical examination one day, and I walked in, I sat down, got good and drunk the night before, so I looked and felt my best when I went in that morning. Cause I wanted to look like the all-American kid from New York City. Man, I wanted to feel like I wanted to be the all-American kid from New York. And I walked in, sat down, I was hung down, brung down, hung up, and all kinds of mean, nasty, ugly things. And I walked in, I sat down, they gave me a piece of paper, said, "Kid, see the psychiatrist, room 604. And I went up there, I said, "Shrink, I want to kill. And I want to kill. Kill. I want to see blood and gore and guts and veins in my teeth. Eat dead, burnt bodies. I mean, kill. Kill. Kill.

let me down the hall, said you're our boy. And you feel too good about it. Proceeded on down the hall, getting more injections, inspections, detections, neglections, and all kinds of stuff that they was doing to me at the thing there. And I was there for 2 hours, 3 hours, 4 hours. I was there for a long time, going through all kinds of mean, nasty, ugly things. And I was just having a tough time there. And they was inspecting, injecting every single part of me, and they was leaving no part untouched. Proceeded through, and I when finally came to see the very last man. I walked in, sat down after a whole big thing there, and I walked up and said, what do you want? He said, kid, we only got one question. Have you ever been arrested? And I proceeded to tell him the story of Alice's restaurant, Massacree, with full orchestration and five-part harmony and stuff like that, and then all the phenomena stopped me right there and said, kid, did you ever go to court?

as Group W is where they put you. If you may not be moral enough to join the army after committing your special crime, and there was all kinds of mean, nasty, ugly-looking people on the bench there. Mother rapers. Father stabbers. Father rapers. Father rapers sitting right there on the bench next to me, and one, it was mean and nasty and ugly and horrible and crime-fighting guys are sitting there on the bench. And the meanest, ugliest, nastiest one, the meanest father raper of them all, was coming over to me, and he was mean and ugly and nasty and horrible and all kinds of things. And he sat down next to me and said, "Kid, what'd you get?" I said, "I didn't get nothing. I had to pay $50 and pick up the garbage." He said, "What were you arrested for, kid?" And I said, "Littering." And they all moved away from me on the bench there to carry eyeball and all kinds of mean, nasty things, till I said, "And creating a nuisance." And they all came back, shook my hand, and we had a great time on the bench talking about crime, mother stabbing, father raping, all kinds of groovy things that we was talking about on the bench. And everything was fine, we were smoking cigarettes and all kinds of things, until the sergeant came over, had some paper in his hand, held it up and said, "Kids, this piece of paper's got 47 words, 37 sentences, 58 words. We want to know details of the crime, time, crime, and that kind of thing. Got to say, pretend to about the crime. Want to know the rest of the officer's name, and that kind of thing. You got to say, and talk for 45 minutes, and nobody understood a word that he said. But we had fun filling out the forms and playing with the pencils on the bench there. And I filled out the massacre with the four-part harmony and wrote it down there just like it was, and everything was fine. And I put down a pencil and I turned over the piece of paper, and there on the other side, in the middle of the other side, away from everything else on the other side, in parentheses, capital letters, quotated, read the following words: "Kid, you rehabilitated yourself." I went over to the sergeant and said, "Sergeant, you've got a lot of damn gall to ask me if I've rehabilitated myself. I'm sitting here on a bench. I mean, I'm sitting here on the Group W bench, 'cause you wanna know if I'm moral enough to join the army, burn women, kids, houses, and villages after being a litter bug." He looked at me and said, "Kid, we don't like your kind. And we're gonna send your fingerprints off to Washington, and friends, somewhere in Washington, enshrined in some little folders, and study in black and white of my fingerprints. And the only reason I'm singing you the song now is 'cause you may know somebody in a similar situation, or you may be in a similar situation. And if you're in a situation like that, there's only one thing you can do, is walk into the shrink wherever you are. Just walk in, say, 'Shrink, you can get anything you want at Alice's restaurant,' and walk out. You know, if one person, just one person does it, they may think he's really sick and they won't take him. And if two people do it in harmony, they think they're both faggots and it won't take either of them. And if three people do it, can you imagine three people walking in, singing a bar, Alice's restaurant, and walking out? They may think it's an organization. And can you imagine 50 people a day? I said 50 people a day walking in, singing a bar, Alice's restaurant, and walking out. And friends, they may think it's a movement. And that's what it is, the Alice's Restaurant Anti-Massacre Movement. And all you gotta do to join is to sing it the next time it comes around.

guitar with feeling. So we'll wait till it comes around on the guitar here. Sing it when it does. Here it comes.

That's horrible. One and Warren stuff, you gotta sing loud. You could put a lot. I've been singing the song now for 25 minutes. I could sing it for another 25 minutes. I'm not proud. Or tired. So we'll wait till it comes around again. This time with four-part harmony and feeling. We're just waiting for it to come around is what we're doing.

0: Turns out that a lot of us are using AI for healthcare needs. You heard that right. Apparently, the majority of Americans are using AI to learn and manage their health and wellness, using AI to answer questions about medical issues and conditions, to help with meals and recipes, even learning about new workouts.
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1: That's Foreigner. I want to know what love is. I was disappointed that they didn't perform that live for Taylor Swift and Travis Kelce. They offered to do that when the wedding was going to be in Rhode Island on the 13th of June. But they decided to go all out and have it at Madison Square Garden. Paul McCartney and Stevie Nicks did the singing at that one. Before that, we had Bon Jovi, It's My Life. Bon Jovi's doing a test run now that he's got his voice mostly back. He says, I'm better now. So he's going to do like 9 shows at the legendary Madison Square Garden and see how it goes. He already started.
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1: 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You could instantly win it. 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And this is Aerosmith, Dream On.

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1: Michael Jackson and Beat It with the late Eddie Van Halen on lead guitar. 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
1: Scorpions, Rock You Like a Hurricane. Another band that's doing a musical biopic. They want to get it right. This was the band that about 7 years ago started their final Sting tour, because they're Scorpions, right? And it kept on going because then COVID was in there and all that. So they're still going. And they've been together 60 years, which is only a few years less than the Rolling Stones. They all started these like little prepubescent teenagers forming that band.
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1: Guns N' Roses' first hit for him, Sweet Child of Mine, doing a world tour this year. And here's what they call a two-hit wonder. 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

0: It's not summer until you hear some jerk say, "Oh, is it hot enough for ya?" 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
1: Fleetwood Mac, Don't Stop. And then we also had in there Red Hot Chili Peppers and the Eagles. Now, the Eagles, this is their third go-round at the Sphere. It starts in September, but they've extended their Sphere residency again, as they've been known to do. So what they have done now is added four new shows in December. There's 10 so far. December 4th, Saturday, December 5th, Friday, December 11th, and Saturday, December 12th. The additional shows extend the band's record number of Sphere performances to 68 in all. Pre-sale starts Wednesday, July 15th, ahead of the general sale on Friday, July 17th.
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B101. That's Kansas' Carry On Wayward Son. That was one of the songs they used in some of the fireworks shows that I saw going off across the country celebrating America's 250th birthday on the 4th of July this past weekend. It's Bryan Adams coming up and Human League, and I'll tell you all about a Bryan Adams VIP experience in a few minutes.

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1: That's Brian Adams and Heaven. 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I think you depart on that one August 15th, return Monday, August 17th, just so you have the dates. A $1,200 gift card for ground transportation, two nights hotel accommodations, and two tickets to see Brian Adams on his Roll with the Punches tour at Fiserv Forum in Milwaukee, Sunday, August 16th. How cool is that? 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
1: Michael Jackson in Thriller. It's got the horror actor on there, Vincent Price. Alice Cooper used him once on an album, too. Welcome to My Nightmare. Yeah, he's the guy. Him and Christopher Lee, you know, Peter Cushing. These are the guys that, you know, Peter Lorre. We were in horror films and stuff. Anyway, Thriller by Michael Jackson is great. If you go to the Michael Jackson movie, which has now become the highest grossing biopic ever, above Oppenheimer and the Queen Bohemian Rhapsody movie, you'll see the making of that video and how it all came about. It's fascinating. It really is.
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It's Pat Benatar, Love is a Battlefield. 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
1: Bad English. John Waite on lead vocals. When I See You Smile. He's was the Babies, front person of the Babies, and he had a solo career too. Kenny Loggins, Danger Zone from Top Gun. 1 and 2 so far, maybe in 3 when it comes out.

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1: AC/DC, you shook me all night long. We had Danger Zone in there by Kenny Loggins. I'm sure you'll hear that song. A lot of orchestras are starting to do live performances of the music for the soundtrack as they show the movie on the big screen. Other movies have done this. You know, Dirty Dancing was one that used to go out live and play all the songs live. Also today, we're reminding you that starting on Monday, there's a chance to win some money. Yeah. You know, gas has gone up, things have gone up, inflation fighting and stuff. So you'll hear keyword, you enter them here, and then you can instantly win $1,000. Just make sure if you know you entered a keyword that you pay attention to your smartphone in case an unknown number comes in. You don't want to be blowing that off. It might be us saying, hey, you won $1,000. What do you want to do with it?
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0: B101.
1: Okay, Meredith, yes. I'm going to put you on the spot here. This is a little pop quiz. I teased the Oregon teen who spent $3 at Goodwill. He found an item that could fetch $250,000 at an auction.
0: Wow.
1: He's a 19-year-old kid. And evidently, this is kind of what he does. He resells stuff that he finds at yard sales and Goodwill. He turned it into a full-time business, and so far has made $100,000.
0: Oh, he can take the rest of the year off.
1: But that's what he said. He goes, I hope this windfall will get me to retire early.
0: Wow.
1: So here we go. I'll give you a hint of what it is. It has to do with NBA basketball.
0: Okay.
1: And your choices are a ball.
0: Yes.
1: No. Let me finish.
0: Okay, sorry.
1: A ball, a jersey, or a jacket.
0: Okay. Oh,
1: 250 jacket. Grand. And by the way, it has been authenticated by Sotheby's as an NBA item.
0: Okay, so we've got a ball that could be signed and or game used. Mm-hmm. You've got a jersey that could be signed or game used. That I'm trying to think, like 250. So I'm going to go jacket because I feel like only really special people get NBA jackets.
1: Yeah.
0: And I think that would be like more rare. Ugh.
1: Okay. Meredith, it's an unusual NBA item that you chose, but it is also correct.
0: Oh, the smartest woman in the world.
1: It is belonging to Wilt Chamberlain.
0: What?
1: Who, how this was donated, it probably just snuck through the cracks because he wore this in a 1972 NBA final game.
0: Oh, my gosh. So it's game used and it was a final.
1: They probably have footage or a picture with him wearing the jacket. Sotheby's confirmed it. And $250,000 could be the asking price.
0: Okay, that is awesome. Wilt Chamberlain. I wonder how many women have tried on that jacket.
1: Damn.
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0: I finished up an amazing show.
1: Okay.
0: That I can't recommend enough. What we're watching?
1: Yes.
0: You want to do it?
1: I think we need to. I've got a show too.
0: Here we go. I play Netflix to kick off what we're watching because we had a recommendation from a listener saying, you will be on the edge of your seat. Oh my gosh. I will find you.
1: That was mine too.
0: Was it?
1: Yes, 1,000%. I am not done.
0: Yeah,
1: I'm right there. I've got a couple episodes left. I don't want it to end, but I also want to know what's going on.
0: Who's the author? It's something Corbin.
1: Harlan.
0: Yeah, Harlan Corbin finished it over the weekend. Mrs. Jones was like, another one.
1: Yes.
0: Another one.
1: It is so good.
0: It's really
1: good.
0: Holy
1: smokes. So that was mine as well. And we've had several people message us on Facebook about Ryan Hamilton's new Netflix special.
0: Yes.
1: The comedian we got to speak with last week. It's so good. It's very wholesome. And if you like clean comedy, he's a great guy.
0: And I hope you got to hear our interview with him as it was debuting. He went from Fallon to our show.
1: Yes.
0: And we were so honored to talk to him. And we can say we knew Ryan Hamilton when he stopped by the studio years ago, right after he got hit by a bus. And that is not a joke.
1: Not a joke. And you can hear that conversation on iHeartRadio exclusively. Just look for David and Meredith's podcast.
0: Yeah, go find it and enjoy.

0: 80s and
1: we
0: more.
1: We did some streaming. We can share what we're watching. But more importantly, there's so many things out there. And it's hard to keep track of what show is where. Mm-hmm. So let us know what you're watching as well. I'm going to fire up HBO Max because we screwed up Hacks. Great show on HBO.
0: Yeah.
1: Gene Smart. This is a show that deals with, it's kind of like a homage to Joan Rivers, a female comedian, top of her game. We watched all the seasons all the way through. So we thought Mrs. Jones was on the computer and she sees this thing she thought was a deleted scene or AI. And it was what we didn't see. I'm not going to get into particulars because of spoilers, but we're watching this and she's like, look at this. Is this real? I said, that's not AI. Was this a deleted scene? What did we miss? I run over to the HBO app. I fire it up on the TV. We missed the season finale.
0: Oh!
1: The second to the last show felt like the finale.
0: So
1: we're
0: that.
1: Like, we're done.
0: It's like finding 20 bucks in your winter coat when you bust it out.
1: Now, we saw a spoiler in what we were watching, but either way, it was good, and it's so great. The finale is phenomenal, the last season, so... Hacks on HBO.
0: All right. Also HBO, House of the Dragon is absolutely awesome.
1: Yeah.
0: But moving over to, I've got one from Hulu, Alice and Steve. Have you seen this show?
1: No.
0: It is bonkers, and it escalates. It's crazy. I watched all, I think there's only six episodes or so. It's really funny if you like British humor and a story that goes off the rails. But another thing I think everybody should watch is The Worst Neighbors Ever on Netflix.
1: Yeah, I've seen a couple of those.
0: This season is so wild. It makes me absolutely want to hug all of my lovely neighbors.
1: And this is Netflix?
0: Netflix. And if you're a documentary person, American Experiment. It is awesome about our American history.
1: Whoa.
0: I was nerding out this weekend, brother. Woo!
1: You go true crime, and this one a little different direction, mm-hmm. So that's impressive. That is what we're watching, so what about you?
2: 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This is David and Meredith in the morning.
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5: 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And you're moving along easily right now. 95 South, Pawtucket to Warwick. I'm Jackie Murphy with your Southern New England traffic.
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0: Well, this is a very early time of day. Kicking things off. Good morning, Meredith Michaels.
1: Good morning, David. How are you doing?
0: I'm doing great. Actually, something really cool happened, and I want to share the story on the air. So we'll get to that within the next couple of minutes because it's awesome.
1: Okay. I'm always ready for some awesome. Are you trying to take my job with some good news?
0: It is. I guess kind of it can fall into the good news category. So, yeah, I'll do one early.
1: Trick my gerb.
0: For those of you who don't know, Meredith Michaels has a segment every morning right around, what would you say, 8:40-ish?
1: Yeah, 8:40. And it's because, you guys, we get so much bad news and bummer news coming straight to our phones and our faces all day long.
0: Yeah.
1: We have to make sure to make time to do something good and positive every day.
0: And we call it good news, baby. Also, this hour, one of my favorite things we do is side by side. Mm. So many songs can sound alike depending on whether it's the intro or not. And we'll get into that in the 6 o'clock hour as well. There's a lot going on.
1: Yeah, thank you guys so much for listening to us, especially bright and early. We love you guys.
0: Quick break. We're back with more.
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4: The Thursday morning commute now officially underway across the Ocean State. It's going to be another hot one for you today. Get the AC cranked up in the vehicles once you get out onto the highways. But good news to report as construction crews from the overnight, they have picked up. Right now, no accidents, no breakdowns slowing your ride. And volume on the roadways, it's just not there. I'm Andy Carbone. If you see traffic trouble, call the traffic tip line at 866-999-7200.
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1: If you wouldn't mind, I would like to do the next good news.
2: Okay, I think you should.
1: This is normally your boxes that you do the heavy lifting on, but I would like to do this one because this one affected me.
2: Okay.
1: This one hit me right in the feels. So.

0: Today's good news involves a Florida woman who was out running errands, and when she returned home, she realized her chain clasp had come undone, and the locket that was on that chain went missing, gone. Unfortunately, inside that locket that she had for 33 years were two pictures of her boys. Aww. Well, she put the word out. She went on Facebook. Friends and family shared it, close up of the locket, and she actually retraced her path to find out, okay, I went here, I went there, I went here. Reached out to all those businesses to say, have you found a gold locket? It's a heart. It opens up. And there's pictures of my boys in there. Well, didn't hear anything. It was a long holiday weekend and pretty much despondent. Nothing on Facebook. So many nice people saying, our thoughts are going out to you. Good luck. We hope you find it after 33 years. That's got to be heartbreaking. Well, yesterday, her phone rang. And it was one of the places she stopped. It was Goodwill. She was actually unloading things at the Goodwill. And they say, would you mind coming down here to the Goodwill? To which they handed her the locket when she arrived.
1: Oh, congratulations.
0: Now, this locket had been run over in the entry level or the entry area to Goodwill. And unfortunately, the pictures inside got a little scratched up. So now they look like kind of like older antique pictures of kids. How do I know all the details of this? This good news involved my wife, Mrs. Jones, and her locket of 33 years. She got it back.
1: That is crazy. I cannot believe she got it back.
0: Yeah.
1: But it's run over.
0: Yeah, she's going to take it to our favorite jewelry store.
1: I was just going to say, I know who can fix that.
0: Classic reagents and diamonds and gold. And she's going to get it kind of fixed up. Mm-hmm. The top broke, and that's how it came off the chain. But pretty amazing.
1: Wow.
0: She had given up hope.
1: Of course.
0: And when she was taking out one of the boxes for Goodwill, it like popped the locket off. And they found it out in the concrete, and they saw it on Facebook, too.
1: They did?
0: Yes.
1: Goodwill did?
0: Yep.
1: Oh, my gosh. That's awesome. The power of social media. Congratulations, Mrs. Jones.
0: And that is your and my good news, baby.
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5: 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With your Southern New England traffic, I'm Andy Carboni.
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0: more.
1: If Shelley Rome is going to report on Backstreet Boys. Did you hear? They got a new song. I missed it.
2: I did too.
1: They released this a couple of weeks ago. It's called Bottle Up. You want to hear a little?
2: Yes, please.
1: Actually, it doesn't sound too bad. Check it out.

0: I mean, not too bad. No. And then I found out it's on the Paw Patrol movie soundtrack.
1: No wonder we didn't hear about it.
0: They look good in the video. I got to give them credit. So there's our little entertainment music report. Shelley, what do you have?
2: Well, it's official. Glenn Powell has finally hard-launched his romance with Michelle Randolph. He took to Insta to share a carousel of pictures from his 4th of July celebration. One of the pics? A black and white snap of the two of them kissing. Hell of a 4th, Powell captioned the post. Michelle's featured in other pics in the carousel, too. Kylie Jenner has her own Dunkin' line. The King Kylie collection features three different summer drinks, all pink. So what are they? A candy pink lemonade refresher, which is pink pineapple flavored mixed with lemonade and dragon fruit pieces. A vanilla pink cloud latte, which is a pink twist on the classic French vanilla ice latte, as it has colorful strawberry cold foam. And a pink lemon drop sun cloud lemonade, a creamy lemonade with oat milk and topped with pink strawberry cold foam. The drinks dropped yesterday and are only available for a limited time. A new Dune Part 3 trailer is dropped, and it hints that Timothy Chalamet's Paul Atreides may be way beyond redemption at this point. At least that's what we hear Jason Momoa's Duncan Idaho say about him. We also see that Zendaya's Chaney isn't happy with Paul, as he promised her he'd never take power in his name. The trailer also shows us Florence Pugh's Princess Irulan and Robert Pattinson's Sidetail talking about a regime change, which could mean killing Paul. The movie's set to hit theaters December 18th. If you were hoping to see John Stamos on Dancing with the Stars, don't hold your breath while on the BobbyCast. Bobby Jones asked the Full House star if he'd ever compete on the show, and his response? That he's been asked every single season to do it. Stamos says he told them don't ever ask him again, as he's never going to do that show, so why not? He explained that in his eyes, what makes the show good is people suffering and looking like fools. They're breaking their feet, calluses, and Stamos just doesn't want that. And finally, millennials, get ready. You just may be able to stream Spice World. While on the Lewis Theroux podcast, Mel C teased that their 1997 film could very well be headed to streaming soon. She explained that it hasn't been on streaming yet because there were a lot of people that owned it, but now that the group regained full ownership, they plan to release it in the not-too-distant future.
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5: If you're headed out on 95 southbound, there's heavy traffic, 610 connector toward Atwells Avenue, 195 westbound now backs up from Broadway to the Washington Bridge. 610 connector inbound, there's a crash at 95 blocking the left and right shoulders. Delays take you back to Route 10. With your Southern New England traffic, I'm Andy Carboni.
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0: normally the smartest listeners in the world that help us out and tip us off to a side-by-side.
1: That's right. But you said you were driving around for this one?
0: Yeah, I was driving around. I said, wow, I was wrong. So I'm going to put it up to you guys.
2: Side-by-side.
0: I was driving around and I heard this. And I said, you know what song that is? It's Missing You by John Waite.
1: Okay.
0: That's how it starts. And then I heard this.
1: And you were wrong.
0: And then I thought this was Heart. All I want to do is make love to you. Doesn't it sound like it?
1: It does.
0: Bum, so, bum, bum, bum. What is it? That's Belinda Carlisle, I Get Weak.
1: Oh.
0: I was like, what just happened in my musical brain? So here, side by side, that is Belinda Carlisle. This is John Waite.
1: Okay. That's exactly the same.
0: It's almost like they used the same drum kit.
1: It's just like the camera was a little further away from the second one.
0: Yeah. Belinda. John Waite. I mean, come on.
1: If that isn't the most approved side-by-side in the history of side-by-sides.
0: Hold.
1: Approved.
0: Oh, my gosh. You're not wrong.
3: Side-by-side film before a live studio audience. And they're confused.
4: If you have a problem, if no one else can help, and if you can find them, maybe you can hire
5: David and Meredith, the AM team, on the case every morning. And they also work cheap, which helps.

0: Legendary Welsh singer Bonnie Tyler passed away last night at the age of 75 at a hospital in Portugal. Her passing followed an unexpected illness that required emergency intestinal surgery in May, from which she was never able to fully recover. Known globally for her iconic raspy vocals and massive 1980s power ballads, she leaves behind a legacy defined by enduring hits like Total Eclipse of the Heart, Holding Out for a Hero, and It's a Heartache.
1: It's a
0: Through her decades-long career, Tyler earned 3 Grammy nominations. Despite her passing, Tyler's music continues to resonate with audiences worldwide.
1: Nothing I can say, a total eclipse of the heart.
2: The 2026 Emmy nominations have been revealed.
0: Ooh, let me guess one.
2: Yeah?
0: We all love this show here. The Pit.
2: The Pit. Well, let's just say they did very well. In fact, they lead all the other nominees with a total of 25, followed by Hacks with 24 nominations. That's a record for a comedy series. And have you seen Widow's Bay on Apple? They're leading all the new show nominees with 19. And it's looking like HBO Max leads all networks and platforms with a total of 122 nominations. And Mariska Hargitay is set to host the Emmys, which is airing live on NBC and Peacock Monday, September 14th.
0: And finally, Mountain Dew is commemorating the 7-Eleven Slurpee's 60th anniversary with a chill new flavor.
2: I'm in.
0: You want to guess? We're celebrating something. It's 7-Eleven Slurpee's birthday.
2: It's the birthday? I'm going to go with birthday cake.
0: Ding, ding, ding, ding. To help the world's largest convenience store chain celebrate 60 years of Slurpees, Mountain Dew is introducing a new flavor called Mountain Dew Confetti Chill.
2: Okay.
0: Inspired by birthday cake with a citrusy twist, the beverage blends bright citrus flavor with notes of sweet vanilla. You can get these starting on July 11th, which is 7-Eleven Slurpee Day.
2: Not an endorsement, but I'm getting jacked on some Dew cake.
0: That's Saturday, July 11th, David. Get ready.
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6: Traveling on 95 southbound, this company with you from Charles Street toward Atwells Avenue. 195 west, busy Broadway to the Washington Bridge. 195 eastbound, this volume from India Street to the Washington Bridge. Full-length 610 connector inbound, all brake lights over to 95. The crash right before the ramps to 95, that's been cleared. I'm Andy Carbone. You see traffic trouble? Call the traffic tip line at 866-999-7200.
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1: So, Meredith,
0: and more.
1: You and I are both into coffee creamers.
0: Yes, I like flavored coffee creamers, not just creamer.
1: Yeah. Oh, yeah. If I do just creamer, I got to have a of that syrup nearby. We like the flavors. Well, get ready because Coffee Mate is dropping a new flavor, and they're going to be releasing banana bread creamer.
0: Banana bread. Okay, that'll be either great or awful, in my opinion.
1: Bananas are a tough flavor to capture artificially. There is the occasional breakfast treat with bananas. Yeah, banana waffles, banana pancakes is a big one.
0: Really good.
1: So maybe they're going to lean more towards the bread part of banana bread with just a little dash of banana flavor.
0: Yeah.
1: But that's tough. If you think back to the, what was the name of the candies that
0: Runtz.
1: Were? What is it?
0: Runtz.
1: Runtz.
0: There was an actual banana shaped candy, and that is fake banana flavor.
1: Fake banana flavor. That's what I'm saying. It's tough. But you say it is to add to the craze of dirty sodas.
0: Oh, is that why they're doing... Okay, so dirty sodas, if you don't know what that is, you add flavored creamer, just a splash, to a soda. I love my coconut creamer in a Diet Coke. It is unbelievable. I love this trend. So that makes sense.
1: Yeah.
0: I would definitely try this in like a Dr. Pepper or a Diet Coke.
1: Yeah, then you're adding sweet to sweet. So, or yeah, if you get a vanilla flavored soda and you put the banana bread creamer in it, it could have a banana split vibe to it.
0: That's exactly right.
1: So a thumbs up for the dirty soda and a we'll wait and see. We'll have to do a taste test in studio. For the Coffee Mate Banana Bread Creamer.
0: I was just going to ask which brand, international, but it's Coffee Mate. Okay, I'll keep my eyes peeled.
1: I wonder if they have to wait for the bananas in the factory to go really bad and bruised before they make the banana bread.
0: Just come by my house 3 days after I buy groceries. I'll hook you up.
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5: 95 southbound below the speed limit as you go between Charles Street and Atwells Avenue. 195 westbound backs up Broadway to the Washington Bridge. 195 eastbound a bit gummed up Gano Street to the Washington Bridge. Full length 610 connector, all brake lights getting over to 95. With your Southern New England traffic, I'm Andy Carboni.
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1: 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I love hate this one, but we're going to play it in game time coming up next.

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0: Got to get right into it. I have a short version and a long version. Meredith, I told you the answer. Do you think this is enough?
2: $6,955 retail.
3: No, it has completely thrown me.
0: All right, so we'll play a little bit more because this went from medium to hard, a.k.a. Mediard. It's like scientists have discovered a gelatinous space object hurling towards Earth. It's a Mediard.
2: $6,955 retail. It tells time simultaneously in Monte Carlo, Beverly Hills, London, Paris, Rome, and Stade.
0: There you go.
3: Stade.
0: So.
3: 888-599-1079 if you know what celebrity that is.
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0: 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All right, one more time. 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
6: 95 southbound, watch out for a disabled vehicle at Smithfield Avenue. Hit the brakes again. Branch Avenue toward Atwells Avenue, Route 117 down to Route 4. 195 westbound, a stalled state line to the Washington Bridge. 195 eastbound, crawling 95 to the Washington Bridge. Full-length 610 connector, all brake lights over to 95. And 146 south, bumper-to-bumper Branch Avenue to 95. With your Southern England traffic, I'm Andy Carboni.
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0: we're playing game time. Let's see how you do, because we're going to be here for another half hour cleaning up this mess.
1: Get ready for game time with David Jones and Meredith Michaels. Your never board games.
0: Here we go. Not one, but two playing at the same time. Your face, when I hit play,
2: it is wild.
0: It transforms.
2: Mm-hmm.
0: I love it. Okay, did you want to clean up our hot mess for us?
3: Yes, I believe one of them is Call Me by Blondie, and the other is Hold the Line by Toto.
0: This guy didn't even blink.
2: What a pro.
0: Man.
2: Woo.
0: I'm going to dive into both sides of your brain and see how you figured that one out. Is this Uber Dave?
3: It is Uber Dave.
2: Hey, we're so happy to hear your voice again.
3: You too. It's great to be able to listen to the radio in the mornings again.
2: Woohoo!
0: Well, I'm going to give you a 5-star review for that particular answer. Hold on the line, okay?
3: All right. Thanks so much.
0: Well done.
1: It's game over for now, but there's more chances to win bragging rights every morning at 7:40. Game time with David and Meredith.

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0: That's right. The keywords are coming back starting at 9 in the morning, and it's the $1,000 Great Gas Giveaway.
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0: Legendary Welsh singer Bonnie Tyler passed away last night at the age of 75 at a hospital in Portugal. Her passing followed an unexpected illness that required emergency intestinal surgery in May, from which she was never able to fully recover. Known globally for her iconic raspy vocals and massive 1980s power ballads, she leaves behind a legacy defined by enduring hits like Total Eclipse of the Heart, Holding Out for a Hero, and It's a Heartache. Through her decades-long career, Tyler earned 3 Grammy nominations. Despite her passing, Tyler's music continues to resonate with audiences worldwide. Nothing I can say, a total eclipse
1: of the heart. The 2026 Emmy nominations have been revealed.
0: Ooh, let me guess one.
1: Yeah?
0: We all love this show here. The Pit.
1: The Pit. Well, let's just say they did very well. In fact, they lead all the other nominees with a total of 25, followed by Hacks with 24 nominations. That's a record for a comedy series. And have you seen Widow's Bay on Apple? They're leading all the new show nominees with 19. And it's looking like HBO Max leads all networks and platforms with a total of 122 nominations. And Mariska Hargitay is set to host the Emmys, which is airing live on NBC and Peacock Monday, September 14th.
0: And finally, Mountain Dew is commemorating the 7-Eleven Slurpee's 60th anniversary with a chill new flavor.
1: I'm in.
0: You want to guess? We're celebrating something. It's 7-Eleven Slurpee's birthday.
1: It's the birthday? I'm going to go with birthday cake.
0: Ding, ding, ding, ding. To help the world's largest convenience store chain celebrate 60 years of Slurpees, Mountain Dew is introducing a new flavor called Mountain Dew Confetti Chill.
1: Okay.
0: Inspired by birthday cake with a citrusy twist, the beverage blends bright citrus flavor with notes of sweet vanilla. You can get these starting on July 11th, which is 7-Eleven Slurpee Day.
1: Not an endorsement, but I'm getting jacked on some Dew cake.
0: That's Saturday, July 11th, David. Get ready. Hit it with the hurry up headlines.
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0: And you're buying chips, and then you're getting a bun.
1: Chips with a side of a bun.
0: If they're serving up one bun in one of those cans, that would be hilarious. Makes me nervous that Pringles is stepping outside their wheelhouse. Usually when you try to do more, it's like, get back into the chip biz.
1: However, what if it's amazing? What if it's incredible? Yeah. And now Pringles has to start selling buns in the sacks.
0: Well, if it's in the sacks, yes. But if it's one bun at a time in those cans, that would be hilarious. I've been waiting for the Pringle tennis ball to come out.
1: Oh.
0: It's a tennis ball that looks like, that tastes like a Pringles, because they come in the cans.
1: They
0: that
1: do.
0: Looks just like a tennis ball
1: Once
0: can.
1: Once you pop, you can't stop hitting tennis balls.
0: So there you go.
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7: 95 southbound remains bumper-to-bumper Lonsdale Avenue. Disabled vehicle off to the right before Smithfield Avenue remains slow down toward Atwells Avenue. Route 113 down to Route 4. 95 north tied up Thurber's Avenue to 195. 195 eastbound's packed in. 95 to the Washington Bridge. 195 westbound. That's a rough ride from the state line to the Washington Bridge. 610 connector inbound delays at Dean Street to 95. But 146 south is on the brakes from Branch Avenue to 95. With your Southern New England traffic, I'm Andy Carboni.
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1: And today's good news comes from a 9-year-old who also has some pretty sage advice for us, too.
0: I love it. From the mouths of babes, we'll do it. And good news on deck next.

0: All right. This good news comes to us out of the streets of Los Angeles, which happens to be one of the World Cup host cities. And there's a viral TikTok creator who's known as MD Motivator, who goes around and surprises people that are doing, you know, life. And he just blesses them with amazing things. Well, he walked up to a little 9-year-old boy who was selling drinks and hot dogs with his aunt and his father. That is when MD Motivator decided to talk to him. He said, I'm 9 years old. I'm translating for my family. And then he was like, how much is it for all of your drinks? And they counted them out, $54. Okay, how much is it for all of your drinks and all of your hot dogs? And they were like, we can't do that right now. I mean, what are you talking about? He's like, no, how much would it cost for me to pay you to not work today at all? So they tallied it up. He ended up saying, forget that total. Gave him $1,000.
1: Yes.
0: And then went over and spoke to the father who was in control of the hot dogs. And the father said, thank you so much. We have rent due next week. This is really difficult. I'm going to stay out here and sell the rest of these. And he said, no, you're not, because I have tickets to the World Cup for you guys. So they went to the World Cup and absolutely had a blast.
1: He's like, we're leaving right now.
0: I think, yeah, we're leaving right now. I do think we should probably play this little clip of the kid walking in to the World Cup game and his message that he wants to share with people. I've got it right here for you.
1: By the way, this little setup is so adorable because it's like a card table. He's got a little cooler he's got.
2: What's your message to the world?
3: Don't judge people because of their skin color. Just because we're from different countries, we're all the same. We are human.
0: Now they're inside the game.
1: Did he just say, I'm on top of the world?
0: I'm on top of the world! It is. So he keeps saying, I'm dreaming. And my favorite quote is coming up where he's like, 20 minutes ago, I was selling water on the street, and now I'm at a World Cup game. Dreams do come true. So that is, you know, you don't have to give everybody $1,000. You don't have to, you know, buy a home for somebody to make an impact. You could open a door, compliment them, maybe pay for a lunch. So keep it simple, and let's spread some good news by doing kindness for each other. And that is your good news, baby. All I really need is a little
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6: 95 southbound stop and go Route 1 on Pawtucket down toward Atwells Avenue to the stable vehicle at Smithfield Avenue. That's gone. Then delays continue on 95 south from Route 113 down to Route 4. 95 northbound below the speed limit from Thurber's Avenue to 195. 195 eastbound. That's a crawl from 95 to the Washington Bridge. 195 west, a parking lot. State line to the Washington Bridge. 146 southbound is an accident scene before Sales Hill Road in North Smithfield. And you backed up Branch Avenue to 95. 610 connector inbound delays, Dean Street to 95. With your Southern New England traffic, I'm Andy Carbone.
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1: you've heard of
2: gender reveal parties, right?
1: Yes, I'm getting a little tired of them online, gotta be honest.
2: Oh, you just wait to hear what we have coming up.
1: No.

0: All right, we're all familiar with gender reveal parties. A lot of times, these over-the-top engagements end in parties, and they all have to be filmed and thrown on TikTok and Instagram.
1: There's just so, it's so elaborate now, and I just, it makes me laugh because I like that we are a world that shares things, but it's become where everything is so about me and my, look at me and look at us and outdoing each other with the big announcement parties.
0: Guys, we want your take on this because a mother is catching some flack online. She put pictures up of this very elaborate setup, you know, like almost for a baby shower, like balloons, centerpieces, flowers, like you would not believe. And she had a lavish party for her child's first tooth milestone.
1: I'm sorry, what?
0: Her kid got its first tooth and she threw a party. Here, scoot around so you can look at this picture. Jacob's first tooth has this decoration.
1: That's a nicer floral arrangement than some weddings.
0: You're right. Look at this. Boom, candles. And then down here, she had another cart. It looks like a food truck with more things. I guess you could take a bouquet. I got my first tooth, the signs say. And I tell you, the reactions online are like, okay, we've hit it. We've hit the mark. We can't go any further than this.
1: I hate it. What? Oh, look at baby's first poop as well. How about that? Are we going to have a party over that?
0: When the tooth comes in, normally there's crying and teething, and you just tell a friend, oh my gosh, little Timmy got his first tooth. It's driving me nuts. This one is a whole Instagram celebration, perfectly documented. Instead of just living their lives, people are like a frustrated critic, right? Kids are made for social media engagement now. And another one said, agreeing, everything is now on for a show. But there's also people saying, hey, you should celebrate your kid whenever you can. Life is short. Why not celebrate every moment, some are saying. So how do you feel about this? Is enough enough?
1: It's, to me, it's the waste, okay? He got his first tooth. He's going to get however many more that we end up getting. Are we going to celebrate every time something happens? It's just wild to me. That money involved with this party, I don't know. Maybe because I'm not really rich, so I can't think in this stratosphere that this person's in.
0: Or the time. Think about how your husband would feel if you spent all day Saturday getting together a my baby's first tooth party. And most of this looks like it was just for Instagram, staged for Insta.
1: I would rather see baby's first step party than tooth. He didn't do anything to get the tooth. It just comes in. The at least with a step, he like had to have the gumption to like, you know what I mean?
0: Yeah.
1: If you're going to celebrate something, this tooth just pops in on its own.
0: Love to hear from you. Hit the mic on the iHeartRadio Talkback. Which side are you on? Celebrate every moment or are you kidding me?
1: David, what are you doing Saturday? You're coming over to my child's first tooth party?
0: No, I got things to do.
1: Oh, I can't. I went to both of your boys' first tooth parties.
0: My other friends had a Susie rolled over party.
1: Oh.
0: She now holds her head up.
1: All right, I understand.
0: Okay.
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1: All the hits you love right here. It's David and Meredith, and thank you so much for finding us on your radio.

0: So we just shared this story of a mom going on Instagram with a very lavish my kid's first tooth party. The response has been mixed, to say the least. Rob just reached out on our talkback line. I will transcribe. There was a little tech diff. It says, good morning, David and Meredith. This is Rob. Other than the fact that any reason for a party is a good reason, this is a bit over the top. Sorry, have a good day.
1: Yeah, I just feel like even if you have tons of money and you can spend it on something as silly as this, it's just gross. You know what I mean? You could have taken that money and bought a bunch of people groceries at the grocery store, or sent a nice gift to someone that is going through it. I just don't like it. I can't explain more than that.
0: We got another text reminding us of a baby's first potty use back in the day.
1: That's right. This is from Amy, and she says, this is prior to social media. We had a small potty party for my daughter when she made her first poopy in the potty. At that time, Publix made tiny toilet cakes that said, "You did it!" on the tank. Her daughter walked around Publix high-fiving everyone she saw and let them know what she had done, and she was so proud. Now listen, this is different. She did something great, and that's a big moment in a child's life, and you just did it for yourselves. You didn't post it everywhere and have a $1,500 background and floral arrangements.
0: Oh my gosh.
1: Custom signage.
0: You should see the pictures. She has something out by her pool that looks like it cost $1,000. It's this, it almost looks like a mini food or ice cream truck, and it's decorated, and there's a professional sign that says Timmy's first tooth. And the thing about it is the potty party, which I love, by the way, is the kid will remember that, or at least is aware. This little child sitting in the high chair is clueless.
1: It's a baby with one front tooth.
0: One tooth who's probably teething.
1: Also, we have a text here. Touche, Frank in Northport. Mm-hmm. We were talking about how extravagant this was, and he's like, kind of like a $12 million wedding.
0: What?
1: Okay, Frank. Touche, but I have to correct you. It was a $20 to $50 million wedding, okay?
0: Ouch.
1: We're talking about the Swifties.
0: I wonder what Taylor Swift's first child's tooth party will be like.
1: Oh, boy.
0: Whoa.
1: That's a great point. Do you think they'll be in the gender reveal party camp or the keep it private party camp?
0: Considering what just happened with the wedding, there's going to be a gender reveal party.
1: I'm going to go opposite. Yeah. I'm going to say no, you say yes, and we'll write this down for the future.
0: Travis will throw a football at a giant
1: and it explodes,
0: pinata.
1: And what color explodes is what kind of baby they're having.
0: Is it pink? Is it blue?
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0: 101.
1: If you missed it earlier this morning, some sad news reported in the world of music. We lost Bonnie Tyler at the age of 75.
2: That's right. She had some emergency surgeries that put her in a hospital in Portugal.
1: Yeah.
2: And she just never quite recovered from those surgeries.
1: Unmistakable voice. Her and I believe it's Kim Carnes had that raspy, raspy voice. And of course, great hits like this one. I remember that music video. A lot of wind, a lot of flowing hair, and of course, you can't forget this one.
3: It's a heartache. Nothing but a heartache.
1: And with three Grammy nominations, we're going to continue to play her music right here. But you got to, should we wrap it with one of the most iconic, her biggest hit?
2: I think we have to. Nothing I

0: 80s and more.
1: All right, David. We have a text here about this first tooth party thing.
2: Yeah.
1: It's my favorite text.
2: Baby's first tooth. And this isn't just a, hey, a couple of balloons and I'm throwing it on Instagram. This looks like she spent a couple grand.
1: Yeah.
2: And it's for, you know, pretty much for bragging rights.
1: It looks about like the amount of decorations I had at the altar when I got married. Literally. Okay.
2: Yes.
1: Lego lady on the text line says, unless this lady is a dentist, who cares? She's not going to be celebrating when he's got more teeth and she's still breastfeeding.
2: Oh, that's not a party you have on Instagram.
1: She sounds like she has experience. Thanks, Lego lady.
2: The response is mixed, to say the least. And this one, there's a little perspective here. This one, my family doesn't celebrate anything. So I honestly think it's nice that some people celebrate everything. And I think maybe it's the way she did it that is ticking people off, because it is very elaborate. Someone's got a lot of time on their hands.
1: Also,
2: another text says.
1: But also, David, as this kid grows, everything he does, if it's not equally or more elaborately celebrated, the kid's going to be like, what did I do wrong? We used to have a teeth party for me. Now I do this and there's no, you know, like the expectation and the entitlement. I'm worried about that for the kid.
2: Yeah. A lot of people are saying, put down the phone. Yeah, celebrate your kid's tooth within your family.
1: Yes, enjoy life, everybody.
2: Yeah. Well, either way, iHeartRadio, not to be outdone, within the last 10 minutes, already found a sponsor for this segment. What?
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1: 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Guaranteed Human. The music, the moments, the pop culture that defined who we are. And at the heart of it all was Martha Quinn. This is the Martha Quinn Show. Southern New England's B101.

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Let's do it. It is just after 10 o'clock, so we are starting the Thursday workday together, July 9th. I'm Martha Quinn. Here's Michael. Group hug.

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B101. Check out how Freddie Mercury in this song, he's the singer for Queen, they're doing a duet here with David Bowie, how he excels in his ba-bee-ba-bop things that he does. It's Rockstar Kid Day. Thanks for being here with me, Martha Quinn. 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

0: Southern New England's B101 with the 80s and more. Happy Thursday, which means, like every week with me, Martha Quinn, it's Rockstar Kid Day when a kid gets inducted into the Rockstar Kid Hall of Fame by someone who is proud of them.
1: I have the most amazing Rockstar Kid who is 8 years old. She happens to be a cancer survivor. Although we thought she might have some limitations as she got older, she has been proving us wrong and defying all of the odds.
0: Yes, Mom, your baby girl, who's gone through a lot in her 8 years, just got inducted into the Rockstar Kid Hall of Fame. Thank you for telling me about her, and I hope you keep doing the same. Your kid deserves a spot in the Rockstar Kid Hall of Fame. Tell me what they're doing that's making you say, my kid is a rock star. What are they accomplishing? Maybe they just became a first responder. 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

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Join me, Martha Quinn, during Bryan Adams, Summer of 69. Let's do 10 jumping jacks. Let's do it.

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Guaranteed human. 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

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Yesterday, I, Martha Quinn, told you about the benefits of frozen blueberries. 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

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Martha Quinn with you. Bon Jovi played their first of 9 shows at Madison Square Garden Tuesday night. 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News That Rocks next.

She was the one who introduced the hits we love during her MTV days. And she's still here playing them. The Martha Quinn Show, B101.

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0: with a little help from my friends. And throughout the night, John got a lot of help from the thousands of people who are at Madison Square Garden to say, we got you. We're not going to walk out on you. Thank you, John Bon Jovi, for coming back. That's your news that rocks. 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
1: B101. We are going to have a blast right now. We start our afternoons together every day with a mixtape, three songs grouped together in a category. Marnie's three songs are so much fun. I'll give you a hint as to her third song in the category. Hey girl, move a little closer. That's on the way. Song number one is from Styx. It's Too Much Time on My Hands.

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V101. Martha Quinn contemplating Prince right now. People think of him as a guitar player and singer and composer and multi-instrumentalist, but I feel like we forget about his lyrics. He wrote this song, and they're so beautiful, Kissin' Valentino by Crystal Blue Italian.

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Guaranteed human. 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

B101. Minutes after 1 o'clock, thanks so much for being here. If you and I are just meeting, I am the Martha Quinn who was on MTV back in the day. I went on to have two kids, and I'm that super uber involved mom with my kids. That's why every Thursday it's Rockstar Kid Day. I know what it's like to be so proud of your kid. You can't take it. Tell me about your kid. 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

0: Southern New England's B101 with the 80s and more. Thank you for letting me hang out with you today. My name is Martha Quinn. You've heard of the Rock and Roll Hall of Fame in Cleveland. Well, every Thursday here, since it's Rockstar Kid Day, the Rockstar Kid Hall of Fame opens its doors. Kids get inducted by people who are proud of them.
1: Hi, Martha. This is Angie from Quakertown, PA. Saturday, we celebrated my daughter's graduation from high school and her 18th birthday. Shout out to Morgan.
0: Morgan, happy 18th birthday, girl. That's a big one, and graduating high school. And you can add to that, Mom, now you can tell her that she's been inducted into the Rockstar Kid Hall of Fame. Thanks for listening, Angie. Tell me about a kid you're so proud of. You're saying this kid is a rock star. 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It'll take you 2 seconds. It's free. It comes with a little red microphone. You just tap it. 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
4: Hot and humid for your Thursday afternoon with high temperatures today in the upper 80s, close to 90. Low temperatures tonight just near 70. Another warm and humid night. I'm Storm Team 10 meteorologist Nick Russo.
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Tell me about a kid you're proud of. 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

0: 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My name is Martha Quinn, also known as Mom to my two kids. So every Thursday, it's Rockstar Kid Day. Because I know what it's like to be so proud of your kids. You can't take it. You induct a kid you're proud of into the Rockstar Kid Hall of Fame.
1: 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I just want to really acknowledge my granddaughter who just graduated 8th grade with a 4.0. 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
0: Yeah, Donna, that is an amazing feat, graduating middle school and having a 4.0. 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

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Get ready to hear right now with me, Martha Quinn, Madonna's 7th number one song. 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

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Guaranteed human. 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

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This is for Sylvia in California. 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
1: Let's not waste any time this afternoon. Jeffrey T. going right to the complaint hotline at 833-RADIO-JT. Thank God it's not a complaint about us. 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
5: Under 5 minute delays with stop and go on 610 connector inbound approaching 95. 195 East has backups to the Washington Bridge, and 146 South is slowing down approaching 95. But no crashes. With your Southern New England traffic, I'm Gina Genesis.
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1: My name's Jeffrey T. Hey, how often do you experience those little unexpected joys that help get you through a bad day? New study shows the average person experiences at least three each week. The most common are finding a parking spot without having to drive around in circles, realizing it's a day later than you thought, which means you're that much closer to the weekend, and finding money in clothing you haven't worn in a long time. Other unexpected moments of joy include getting home just before it starts to rain, receiving an on-time delivery. Wow, what's that like? A study also found we experience joy simply by checking everything off of our to-do list, or finding a TV show with a bunch of episodes to binge, getting our unread message count down to zero, which I do every day, but I know some with numbers in the 4 to 5 digit range. I guess they'll have to settle for some of those other joys.
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3: Expect around a 15-minute delay in Cranston due to a crash blocking the right lane. Make sure you stay left to that crash on 95 North at Route 10. And expect those backups from Route 37, a 15-minute delay. With your Southern New England traffic, I'm Gina Genesis.
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2: There's still a good 40-minute delay in Cranston with a disabled vehicle still blocking the center lane, so use caution on 95 North and expect that crash at Route 10 with a 40-minute backup from Airport Connector. With your Southern New England traffic, I'm Gina Genesis.
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B101. 2 minutes past five in America's greatest city. Friday Eve on the Jeff Rose Show. Got a bunch of requests from Ryan Adams since we were talking about him last hour. Also, Gloria Gaynor, Matchbox 20, Huey Lewis, and Steppenwolf coming up after Dead or Alive.

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1: Hi, this is Kathleen, and I was wondering if you'd play me a birthday song.
0: Okay, I know this is not what you had in mind, but can I play you the kazoo?
1: Absolutely.
0: I do this for celebrities on the show, and it's pretty much the only instrument I know how to play. I didn't say well. Oh, and here. That's the birthday whistle. You get them both today.
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3: 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This time it's in the shoulder on 95 North. Expect that disabled vehicle at Route 10 and around a 5-minute backup from Airport Connector. With your Southern New England traffic, I'm Gina Genesis.
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A little after 6 o'clock in America's greatest city. Jeffrey T. smack dab in the middle with Jimmy Eat World. Oh, I hope they're careful. Might end up with that explosive you-know-what.

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1: 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But hey, at least we got a heads up on this one. 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
4: Afternoon traffic is easing up, but there is still around a 5-minute delay on 195 East approaching Washington Bridge. And under 5 minutes on 610 Connector East with stop and go to Dean Street, but no reported crashes. With your Southern New England traffic, I'm Gina Genesis.
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1: So I know lately it's been kind of hot outside, and if you ever wanted to find out what some good summer safety tips for your dogs are, well, here's an easy way to figure out if it's too hot for your dog to play outside. All you gotta do is add up the temperature and the humidity. Now, if it adds up more than 150, it's way too hot for the dog. Another thing that personally kind of upsets me a little bit is seeing people walking their dog outside on the sidewalk. If they don't have little boots on, that's burning their feet. So either carry them or put little boots on them. I mean, that's just my own prerogative. Yeah, Africa and Toto's coming up in a couple of minutes.
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4: Hot and humid for your Thursday afternoon with high temperatures today in the upper 80s, close to 90. Low temperatures tonight, just near 70. Another warm and humid night. I'm Storm Team 10 meteorologist Nick Russo.
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